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6: Ever heard of metabolic syndrome? Well, it is a disease cluster that includes high blood pressure, elevated cholesterol, obesity, heart disease, and type 2 diabetes. And diet may play a role. The Adventist Health Study recently found that almost twice as many non-vegetarians developed metabolic syndrome than vegetarians. Therefore, the non-vegetarians had nearly twice the risk of developing heart disease and diabetes. These findings are extremely significant for prevention. Going vegetarian and avoiding metabolic syndrome is another ageless advantage.

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Ang Salita ng Buhay, inspirational Bible-based messages that bring light to every listener. 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Tinig ng Pag-asa, real stories of faith and practical lessons from the Bible. 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Reasoning from the Scriptures, thought-provoking discussions on biblical truths. Revelation of Hope, unveiling the prophecies of the Bible and God's ultimate plan. We understand that life's questions often need answers and encouragement. AWR Storytime and Question of the Day, fun, engaging stories for all ages. 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
1: Is a tomato a vegetable or a fruit? 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Salsa, anyone? Eating tomatoes at least 5 times a week is another ageless advantage.

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0: The true meaning of life is having a good shape. 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H for health, the complete development of physical, mental, emotional, social, and spiritual being. A for attachment, the quality of relationship one builds and enjoys with significant others. B for purpose, the meaning of being called for mission and service. 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All this you can get from this program, Women in Good Shape. Developing inner beauty, resourced from God's love and grace. Radiating the sunshine of your faith, nurtured by God's Spirit. Be a woman God wants you to be. Be a woman in good shape.
1: Purpose is not simply about career success, but about discovering God's purpose, responding to His calling, and living intentionally in every role. 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Plans to prosper you and not to harm you. Plans to give you hope and the future." 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Ang kanyang personal philosophy, I love, educate, and redeem for eternity. Welcome po, Dr. Grazel!
2: Thank you.
1: Welcome in Women in Good Shape.
3: 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But revealed by life's experiences. 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

0: Americans devoted for labor. 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What makes a woman beautiful?
1: Hi, Dr. Graysel. I'm so happy that finally you're here.
2: Yes, Mama G. Napakabuti ng Panginoon na nandito ako ngayon. Maraming salamat sa invitation.
1: And you know, ma'am, while I was reading your philosophy and everything about you, I was amazed. And nakita ko ang dami-dami accomplishments.
2: Praise God.
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2: 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So yeah, nag-English major ako. But you see, habang sudyante ako, talagang the Lord has shown that that I love teaching.
1: So nakatuwa, Mama, habang sinasabi mo ngayon, parang pareho tayo. 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
2: 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At yung pangarap ko man na maging newscaster, or I should do something that should, people will see me on TV. So yun ang gusto ko. So even if I finish education, alam na mga magulang ko that I had a dream. So right after college, ako ay pumunta ng Manila. Nag-start ako ng workshop sa ABS-CBN. So sabi lang ng mga magulang ko, tapusin mo lang yung college mo, then you can do whatever you want. So tinapos ko. Although, habang nag-aaral ako ng education, doon nagsimula yung aking, wow, I love to teach. I enjoy being in the classroom. Pero, andun pa rin yung pangarap ko na I wanted to be on television. So, paano ko na-discover? It's a long story, but to summarize, habang nasa Manila ako, habang nag-workshop sa ABS, may opening na school kung saan yung auntie ko, nakatira ako sa kanya. May opening for a teacher na kailangan nila ng may MA, a let passer, at may experience. At that time, I was a fresh graduate, zero experience, pero nag-try ako. So in short, I was hired. So I always look at that as God's hand. Maybe along the way, you know, sometimes we are hard-headed and yes, God would really put us to like, oh, dapat nandito ka sa landas na ito. So for me, that's how I discovered that the Lord really wanted me to be in the field of education. And one way that I discovered it, through provision. Through provision. It was a miracle for a school to hire someone without experience, fresh grad, this among many applicants, and no backer, no connection. It must be God's intervention.
1: You know, ma'am, it's good to hear na talagang nakita niyo yung provision and intervention ng Panginoon. And ngayon po sa ating mga viewers, merong mga nalilito rin kung ano yung direction ng kanilang buhay, ano yung purpose. So paano ba natin, sa inyong experience, paano ba natin malalaman or paano nyo nalaman na yung ginagawa nyo talaga ay andun sa past na gusto ng Panginoon para sa inyo? 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
2: Para malaman natin yung purpose ng Panginoon sa ating buhay, hindi lamang tayo magbabase sa ating feelings or emotions. So it's very important for us to really have a close connection with God through prayer and a reading of His Word. And along the way, really know where God is leading you and ano yung purpose ng Panginoon sa'yo. Kasi as I always say in my sermons, it is not what we want. It is what God wants. Yeah. So, and we will know that through provision, through calling, na minsan, you will wonder, bakit ako? Bakit ito in-assign sa akin? And then the Lord is using other people as instruments to help us discover our talents and our purpose in life. So, kaya nasasabi ko yan because it has been my personal experience to be able to really let the Lord's purpose prevail in my life. So, kapag maraming challenges, you know, will lead you into your knees, you must believe in God's purpose for you.
1: Yes. And so, ma'am, we're talking about God's purpose in our lives. What is the difference between career, between success and purpose?
2: For me, purpose and success are the same. Because, okay, purpose is a highly spiritual concept. It means you are fulfilling a higher calling. In our case, bilang mga Kristiyano, ang ating purpose ay yung gagawin yung ano yung kalooban ng Panginoon sa ating buhay. Ang success, there are two definitions of success. One is worldly definition, yung ating mga achievements sa mundong ito na nawawala. For me kasi, I define success as simply obeying God's purpose for me.
1: So that is
2: God's point of view. So am I fulfilling God's purpose for me? Maaring sa mata ng mga tao, maaring tayo ay ma-judge na hindi ka successful kasi hindi mo na-achieve ang ganito-ganyan. 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Kaya para sa akin, ang purpose at success ay pareho lamang because it depends on how you define success. For me, purpose, success, in God's point of view, if I'm fulfilling my purpose, I am successful in God's point of view.
1: Wow, I love it. That you are successful if you are obeying God's purpose in your
2: Amen.
1: Life.
2: Amen. Yes.
1: So that's how we can define success. Mm. Wow, it's not what I've expected. Mm. You know, success. You know, sometimes you know we view success and purpose as different thing. Mm. But this morning, ang ganda, ma'am, na success is about fulfilling God's purpose. Mm. And so, ma'am, I have to know. I wanted to know. Pwede bang mangyari na ginagawa naman natin yung sa tingin natin na purpose sa atin ng Panginoon or we are successful. Hindi lang sa ating career. Successful tayo sa ministry. Pero is it possible pa rin na hindi pala natin ginagawa yung purpose ng Panginoon sa atin?
2: Siguro, posibleng yan. If ang ating measurement ng success sa ministry, actually it's a danger because in the ministry, for example, baptism, you are very busy with all your activities and you may be viewed as someone, matagumpay, successful ka. Ano ba ang purpose ng Panginoon sa ating buhay? For us to know God and love God, worship God. So if our seemingly successful life in our ministry is taking away ang ating panahon para sa Panginoon na wala ka ng, because possible kasi na kahit nasa gawain ka ng Panginoon, wala kang time na dedicated talaga to know God more and love God more. So, possibly yun na siguro yung ganung view na successful ka externally. Kasi ang,
1: externally.
2: Kasi ang purpose, I would say, it's a highly spiritual thing that only God can actually, it's between you and God. Like, Lord, this is my purpose. Maaring sa mata ng mga tao, hindi ka successful because people have different measurements of success, especially sa mundong ito, na usually tangible. Yeah. And things that are, that you know, that have no eternal value actually. Yeah. But, you know, hindi ko sinasabing masama ang success. Like, halimbawa, nakapagtapos ka ng pag-aaral, successful ka. Maganda yan. 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
1: Yeah. So, talagang dapat maging careful tayo na
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1: Kasi baka very busy tayo sa ministry pero wala na tayong me time with God.
2: Yes,
1: yeah.
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1: Ang ganda. 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
1: 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Yeah, like that. 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
1: 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So, ang dami nating mga seasons. Married life, motherhood, and then, career growth,
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1: 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Sa women,
2: yes,
1: meron din kayo.
2: Yes.
1: So, ang dami nating mga seasons.
2: Mm-hmm.
1: And eventually, you know, puputi yung ating mga buhok, and then magre-retire tayo.
2: Mm-hmm.
1: Sa tingin mo, ma'am, nagbabago ba ang purpose ng natin o nagbabago ba ang purpose ng Diyos sa atin habang dumadaan tayo dun sa ating mga seasons of life?
2: Mm-hmm. Ang purpose ng Panginoon sa atin ay constant. In all seasons, across all seasons. Yan ang paniniwala ko. Ano ba ang purpose ng Panginoon sa atin? Nakalagay naman yan sa Biblia. We have in Proverbs 19 verse 21, it says, "Many are the plans in a man's heart, but the Lord's purpose that prevails." Ano nga ba ang purpose ng Panginoon? For us to know God and love God and serve God.
1: Yes.
2: So kahit single ka, you can fulfill that purpose. Magkakaibang methodology lang. Kasi kung single ka, iba ang pamamaraan mo ng pag-fulfill ng purpose ng Panginoon sa'yo. Once you get married, nag-iiba ang nag-iiba na yung methodology mo. But still, ano ba ang motive mo? Still, to love God and serve God, glorify God with what you do as a mother, as a wife. Kapag ikaw naman ay naging middle age na, and then eventually, maybe a big responsibility in our church and school, in our ministry. So, yung purpose is the same. At hindi siya nakabatay kung may position ka. 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Ang purpose mo ay mahalin at paglingkuran ang Panginoon in whatever capacity and whatever season you are in.
1: Yeah, very inspiring. So, talagang hindi nagbabago yun, ma'am.
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1: 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Ngayon, nakikita namin kayo, ma'am, talagang ang dami nyo ng mga ginampanang role.
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1: So, ngayon, professor kayo, no?
2: Mm-hmm.
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2: Yes.
1: And then, mm-hmm. naging vice president pa kayo for academics, napaka-bigat at napaka-demanding na, na position sa ating institution. And author din kayo at favorite na resource speaker no, sa mga seminars, no, sa mga ating mga churches. 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
1: yeah, so what,
2: no?
1: Yeah.
2: Of all the roles, I think being a mother is my most favorite role.
1: Yeah, yes,
2: yung ko
1: yes.
2: sa personal, I mean, that's something that, yun talaga ang pinakagusto ko. In fact, when I was younger, when I was so single, nangarap talaga ako na pag nag-asawa na ako, I want to be a full-time mother and I want to homeschool my children.
1: Mm-hmm.
2: Ganun ang ideas
1: ideal,
2: ko. And very idealistic. But along the way, the Lord showed me that, you see, may mga kailangan gawin sa mission ng Panginoon.
1: Yes.
2: So, I had to juggle. I have to juggle as a mother and as a worker. And so, pero kung sa ministry ng Panginoon, doon sa mga nabanggit mo, ang pinaka gusto ko talaga na I feel the most fulfilled in is teaching. Teaching, as I mentioned earlier at the beginning, na nung ako ay nag-education, hindi talaga yun ang plano ko.
1: Yes.
2: Kung kinuha ko lang siya, English major, kasi gusto ko mag-law later on. But nung nagsimula na ako mag-field work, practice teaching, that's the way the Lord showed me. This is something that is, I discovered na ito yung one of my gifts. I like to speak publicly.
1: Yeah.
2: I like to be with people. Mm-hmm. I like to talk. So teaching ang pinaka meaningful for me, especially imagine students direct the impact you can make by God's grace when you teach them and you can model the love of Jesus to them. To me, that is very powerful.
1: Wow. So talagang teacher talaga ang inyong pinahang ano malapit sa inyong yung puso, no? Teacher by heart talaga.
2: Yes.
1: Pero hindi yun yung gusto nyo dati, no? 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
1: Yes.
2: It's what God wants. And how will you know? You will know it. I mean, it's something that you cannot explain.
1: Yeah.
2: You will just know it. Siguro kapag talagang between you and God, in your personal time with Him, you will know. Among many options, you go to this. Nung ako ay nagtapos ng aking, patapos pa lang ako ng doctoral sa IAS, 2008, 2009. So I had overseas opportunity. I was single then. I mean, about to get married. Pero hindi talaga naging attractive yun. At that time, AUP invited me. That was my first time to work in the denomination. Before that, I was outside. I was in a non-SDA school for 7 years. So that was a calling that was so strong. If you were to compare, of course, a salary, hindi talaga. But of course, hindi lang naman salary ang ating basihan.
1: Yes.
2: Kung ano ang purpose ng Panginoon, saan ka dadalhin, pupunta ka doon. Kahit saan pa yan. So, sa tanong na may na-miss, ang dami. And wala akong regrets. Because my life is not my own.
1: Mm-hmm.
2: I just wanted to surrender everything to the Lord. Even my children would tell me, Mommy, you missed this opportunity and that.
1: Yeah.
2: And sabi ko, it's okay. You know, my life is for the glory of God.
1: Yes. So, ang sarap pakinggan nun. Sa kabila nung ang daming opportunities na dumaan, no regrets.
2: Mm.
1: Yeah. So, nakaka-inspire. At alam ko po na ang ating mga viewers ay na-inspire sa mga sinasabi nyo ngayon, ma'am. And alam po natin lahat na katatapos lang ng inyong term as the Vice President for Academics sa ating university. And ngayon, kayo ay nag-decide na bumalik sa grassroots ministry, sa teaching, research, and mentoring. At mas intentional na family life.
2: Yes.
1: Actually, kanina nung sinabi nyo na yung being a mother, yun yung pinakang malapit sa puso nyo. 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
2: Ako ay okay. At in my age right now, I'm in my early 40s. Maaga ako nagsimula sa malaking responsibility. So in my 20s, I already started leadership role. So when I gave birth, yung mga anak ko, baby pa lang, mabigat ng aking responsibilidad. So, through the years, by God's grace, you know, He just sustained me. But it was actually very challenging to juggle being a mother with babies and fulfilling. Kasi kung teaching lang, mas mabababa ang inyong responsibilidad somehow. But if you are holding a leadership role, your time, it's actually, you need more time to invest in your ministry. So, that was my challenge for me. Yung pagbabalance ng ganun. So, now that, in fact, in the last 4 years, Mama G, that I was holding a very, I would say, joyful but demanding ministry at AUP. As I look back, I cannot like say, I can just say the Lord sustained me, kasi I cannot imagine how I, first 2 years, wala kaming helper, my kids were elementary. So now, before election, actually, I was praying, I was telling the Lord, Lord, give me opportunity now to focus yung time ko and ano, yung my children and parang let me rest. kung kalooban mo, Panginoon. Mm-hmm. Pero yun kung kalooban mo. Pero kung ako pa rin, wala akong magagawa. But this, I know you will sustain me. Yeah. And I'm grateful. God answered my prayer.
1: That's why I've read your post now. Yeah, parang sinabi mo sa Facebook na, God answered my prayer.
2: Yes.
1: Actually, I was thinking, ano kaya yon? So ito na yon.
2: Yes, because actually, Mamaji, very quick lang.
1: Yes.
2: Before the election part, the election season, nagplan talaga ako mag-write sa board na sabihin ko na hindi na ako ano. But, pero, naisip ko, and the Lord impressed me, if I do that, I will be deciding for myself. But sabi ko, like in 2022, kailangan kong sumali sa process and let the Lord's will prevail.
1: Yeah.
2: Hindi yung decision ko, but the Lord's decision. But the Lord knows my prayer. And that's why on day of election, the result, sarba akong masaya talaga na praise God for answering my prayer. Siyempre yung mga tao, parang ano, but my family and I,
1: alam niyo,
2: sobrang masayang-masaya. So, kabaliktaran. Noong 2022, ang daming ano, parang the world rejoiced.
1: Yes.
2: Sobrang lungkot ng family ko. Kasi syempre, kasi sacrifice nila, and all. Ito, parang the world, the messages, parang they were sad. My family is so happy. And it's a season for me to sabi ko, I can do, I have more time to do what I wanted to do.
1: So it means more time with the family.
2: Yes, and ministries actually. Kasi nung past 4 years, ang dami kong hinihindian na invitation dahil hindi kaya ng time.
1: Hindi kaya. Mm-hmm. Yeah. Minsan kasi, ma'am, pag sinabi nating purpose, pag pinag-usapan yung purpose, ang unong parang pumapasok agad sa isip natin is our career.
2: Yes.
1: Di ba?
2: Yes.
1: So, what's the purpose ng buhay ko na ako'y maging doktor o ako'y maging ganito? 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
1: 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And then, nanay kayo ni Rika. Did I pronounce it right po?
2: Yes.
1: Rika
2: and Mika.
1: Mika, yes. Paano niyo po nababalanse ngayon ang family responsibilities and then of course your ministry and professional responsibilities?
2: Actually, Mamaji, may nabasa akong book. It says, there is really no such thing as balance.
1: Mm-hmm.
2: kasi when you say balance, it's 50-50.
1: 50-50.
2: Which, imposible yan. Mm-hmm. I mean, especially when your kids are growing. Especially, most of us, women, must really spend more time. If you are working,
1: in work,
2: or at work, siguro it's more on the quality and you are there with your children in moments that matter. Like yung mga pag-evening, family time, yung worship, dinner, yung meal times. So, paano na babalanse? That's a question I always find hard to answer. Because tingin ko, grace ng Panginoon. I always just think about it. Like, second year into my term, 2 years ago, people would ask me, Ma'am, how are you able to manage like your kids?
1: Then, paano nga ba?
2: Then, ako ay napapalike, oo nga, I cannot answer. Is the Lord, I don't know either.
1: Mm-hmm.
2: Ang Panginoon ang nasusustain talaga. 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
1: Ang ganda nun, ma'am. The Lord sustains. 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
1: Yeah. Yes.
2: For example, ito nakaraang 4 na taon na ako ay nagsilbi sa leadership role. It's senior, it's very demanding. Mm-hmm. So, may evening meeting, weekend, you know.
1: Yes, yes.
2: And then kahit nasa bahay ka, ang isip mo, hiwala pa rin talaga fully sa bahay. So, isang example niyan ay, paggabi, goal talaga ng husband ko na sana ay kami ay kakain ng dinner together at worship together.
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1: Yes, yes.
2: Buti nga sa campus lang ako, pero kahit sa campus, the demand of work, hindi pa rin. Yeah, yeah. Minsan may class ka ng gabi, may meeting, may
1: yes.
2: Zoom. So, yun yung example na may kailangan eh.
1: Kailangan.
2: So you will miss na your family dinner together and your family worship.
1: Yeah.
2: Pero praise God, itong after ng term ko, praise God, talagang we have the time to really long worship. Long
1: yes.
2: Evening worship.
1: So diba parang pag yung sa ating mga ministry priorities, ministry demands. 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
2: Yes. You make up for the time missed.
1: Yes. And so, sa kayo bilang nanay, ano yung pinakamahalagang legacy na gusto nyong iwanan or maiwan sa inyong mga anak?
2: Alam mo, Mama Maggie, I love that question.
1: Yeah.
2: As I said at the beginning, when I was single, ang pangarap ko talaga ay maging full-time mother.
1: Wow.
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2: 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Many women want that. But
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2: Maaring hindi lang talaga para sa kanila. So, going back, Mamaji, anong legacy? I want to prepare my children for heaven. That is my ultimate goal. Kaya nga, dalawa lang yung anak ko.
1: Yeah.
2: Hindi ko dinamihan.
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2: Yes. Yeah. So yun ang pinaka... Whenever I think of that, kahit yung younger pa ako, na mga anak ko maniliit pa, kahit anong busy ko, wala na akong tulog, sinasamahan ko talaga sa Sabbath school, little lab, adventurer nila, choir practice, kasi nga, gusto ko talaga matrain sila sa service ng Panginoon. I want them to love the Lord. So,
1: yes.
2: That's the legacy I want to leave sa aking mga anak. Yung to love and serve God, to have faith, yung faith, their faith. Because I always tell them, even now that they are teenagers, anak, you know, your bond with the Lord, your time with the Lord, your relationship with the Lord is the most important thing. So make time to really have your own devotion. Don't rely on family worship. You read. This summer, I asked them to read messages to young people and the Bible as well na talagang focused. So yun ang legacy. Faith in the Lord. Love the Lord. Serve the Lord. Kaya nga sila nag-aaral, nagle-lesson ng mga music, sumasali sa choir, para sila ay makapaglingkod sa Panginoon at maging handa sa pagdating ng Panginoong Jesus.
1: Yeah.
2: Kaya may isang moment yan, Mamaji, i-share ko lang para sa ating mga kababaihan. 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
2: 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And so their life is only one, it's a gift from God, and they need to live it in accordance to God's will. 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To love God, serve God, using their talents. 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Yeah. Kung teaching, teaching. Kung nasa medical field ka, medical. 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
1: Yeah.
2: But for as long as you serve the Lord.
1: Yes, wow. 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
2: Kahit sa mga trainings ko at sa mga Sabbath, mga preaching ministries, I always, about Adventist education, I always tell parents na you don't let your children fulfill your unfulfilled dreams.
1: Ayun.
2: Tayo ay nag-assist, tayo ay katiwala lamang. Even our children, they are not our own, they are God's. So, tayo support lang, anak, anong tingin mo ang purpose ng Panginoon sa'yo? 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
1: Yeah.
2: Anak, you search what God wants you to do and we will support.
1: Yeah. Balik tayo sa pagiging teacher.
2: Okay.
1: Kasi teacher kayo, tapos ako, teacher din. And sa inyong philosophy, lagi niyong sinasabi na, our classroom should be the window through which students can see Jesus. And alam niyo po, mga minamahal nating viewers, I am very happy and very proud na sabihin sa inyo, si Ma'am Gracel naging teacher ko sa Masters.

0: ko, ano ba ang purpose ng Adventist education? Bakit may education? For us to be agents of redemption,
1: yes.
0: For us to share the love of Jesus in the classroom. Sabi nga ni Ellen White sa Book of Education, love, the basis of education, of creation and redemption, is the basis of true education. So, kung walang pagmamahal, we will defeat the purpose of teaching. So, we are there, number one, to share the love of Jesus through teaching of science, math, whatever subject matter that is. So, so gusto ko talaga yung, it's a ministry of loving.
1: Yeah.
0: Teaching is showing them that, okay, no matter what you go through in life, mahal ka ng Panginoon,
1: yes.
0: At meron siyang plano para sa'yo, at babalik siya, at narin tayo sa langit.
1: Yes. Wow. 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Mm. Hindi nawawala yan, yung love, the basis of redemption. Lagi yan, nasa aking classroom.
0: Mm-hmm.
1: So, ang saya ko ngayon na, nabanggit talagang, yeah, that is also my advocacy and my passion. Mm-hmm. At natutuwa ako na nung naging teacher ko kayo sa masters, talagang laging paulit-ulit natatandaan ko. May always remember you always say that our classroom should be the window where our students can see Jesus.
0: Kahit one sentence.
1: Yes.
0: Kahit nung as VPA of AUP, that was something I always emphasized to the faculty, that we are here because teaching is a ministry of loving and helping.
1: So in that way, pwedeng talagang nagiging mission field,
0: yes,
1: ang ating classroom.
0: Definitely.
1: And then ang ating mga offices kung saan man tayo, no? 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
0: 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Like what I said at the beginning, ang purpose natin ay pareho. It's constant. As a single woman, as a married, as a career woman. And remember, what you are doing as a wife and as a mother to your child, it is, I would say, a very important ministry. Sinabi ni Ellen White na ang ating pamamahay, ang ating home should be our first mission field. So huwag niyong isipin na ang ginagawa niyo, at don't compare yourself. 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
1: Yes,
0: so baka nagtingin kayo ng social media at nakita niyo mga batchmates niyo. 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Celebrate it. You are not lesser than anyone. Whatever God's calling is for you, do it with all your heart. In the eyes of God, all the things that we do are of the same weight and value.
1: Yes, very inspiring, ma'am. Ngayon, ma'am, gustong-gusto ko itanong to sa inyo, yung itong kasunod. 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So if you will be given a chance to talk with your 20-year-old self, anong gusto niyong sabihin sa kanya when it comes to purpose and calling?
0: My favorite verse ako, Joshua 1 verse 9. Yun ang aking, sa aking Facebook account, yun ang aking cover photo. Do not be afraid. For I am with you wherever you go, like the Lord has commanded. No? So don't be afraid. To my 20-year-old self, don't be afraid to really pursue God's calling for you. And as I look back, I'm 20 years back, I always say,

0: Oh, praise God that, you know, there were many times that nakakatakot. Like, yeah. God is calling you to do this, ayaw mo siya.
1: Yeah, yeah.
0: Kasi it's big and it's scary. But, bakit tayo natakot? Narealize ko, Mama G, fear only comes to us if we think that we are putting things in our own hands, in our own capabilities. But anyway, it's God who calls us, mm-hmm. and we know He will sustain us. So no yes. fear. Lord, no whatever fear. Will be the outcome of this, basta gagawin ko lang lahat na makakaya ko with my finite capacity. Kasi ma-magic, at anong gawin natin, may kakulangan talaga yes. tayo. And the infinite one will fill in whatever is lacking. Tayo wow. ay mag-surrender lamang sa Panginoon.
1: Wow, ma'am. I myself talaga na-inspire ako. 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You know? But naka-inspire na talagang, you know, if we put our plans to the Lord, mm. hayaan natin siya to fulfill His purpose to us, mm. then nothing to be afraid of.
0: At so, Mama, yes. May isa pang verse, mm. Jeremiah 32 verse 27, I am the Lord, the God of all flesh. Is there anything too hard for me? Mm. Nothing and no one can derail God's purpose.
1: Yes. Okay, Ma'am Grazel, nakakatuwa naman. Pero ngayon, mag-quick purpose check lang tayo, Ma'am, ha?
0: Okay.
1: Quick question lang. 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
0: Okay,
1: just fill in the blanks. Purpose is?
0: Purpose for me is a highly spiritual concept.
1: Okay.
0: Tied to God's will for your life.
1: Success. Is?
0: Success is, in God's point of view, achieving God's purpose for you in God's point of view, doing what God wants you to do.
1: Okay. What about leadership? Leadership is?
0: Leadership is loving service.
1: Oh, teaching.
0: Teaching is evangelism.
1: And family is?
0: Family is my first mission field.
1: Wow. And God's calling?
0: God's calling is the supreme purpose of our life.
1: Wow! Thank you, Ma'am Grazel. Thank you. And, parang ang sarap-sarap magkwentuhan, Ma'am, pero you don't have that luxury of time. So, for my last question this morning, sa mga babae pong nanonood sa atin ngayon, mga minamahal naming kababaihan, at kahit hindi mga kababaihan na talagang sumusubaybay, tapos sabi nila, Ma'am Grazel, Lord, ano ba talaga ang purpose ko? 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
0: Sa aking mga minamahal na kapwa Kristiyano, lalo mga kababaihan, ang purpose ng Panginoon sa atin is to know Him, serve Him, love Him. 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
1: Yes. 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
2: As the prophets and teachers of the early church were fasting and praying, the Holy Spirit called Paul and Barnabas to go on their first mission journey. The church prayed together before sending them out.
3: Hands were laid on them. We prayed earnestly. As a united church, we prayed for their safety and that God would grant them the right words to speak to the multitudes. We prayed that our missionaries would be successful in spreading the gospel. Paul and Barnabas traveled to several places. In Cyprus, they proclaimed the word of God in the Jewish synagogues. In Pisidian Antioch, almost the whole city gathered to hear the word of the Lord. When the Gentiles heard their messages, they believed. The word of the Lord spread throughout the entire region, and the disciples were filled with joy and the Holy Spirit.
2: Paul and Barnabas appointed elders in every church and prayed with fasting, commending them to the Lord. They gathered the church together and reported all that God had done through them and how he had opened a door of faith to the Gentiles.

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1: 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But within the worst of times, miracles of heart change were performed.
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0: 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Here, a small AWR radio station broadcasts 15 hours a day, reaching across the local area. This incredible story begins just a few years ago as the COVID-19 pandemic swept across the globe in early 2020. As the pandemic settled over the area and the people were told to stay in their homes, the broadcasters of one small radio station decided that it would be best to move into the building. This way, they could continue to broadcast every day. Throughout the pandemic, due to the dedication of these broadcasters, the AWR program of this station was not silenced. During this time, thousands of households across the Philippines were held under mandatory quarantine by the government. As boredom took over, residents began listening more and more to the radio. Among those tuning in was a group of friends and families. They were members of a local Christian church that worshiped on Sunday. As they scanned the radio, they found songs and messages that caught their attention. They decided to listen. As they heard the broadcasters contradict the Sabbath teachings they believed, they soon realized this preacher was presenting directly from the Bible. Each day brought something new that caught their interest. And as they compared what was said to their Bibles, they found it all to be true. These families began discussing what they were learning, and soon they formed small study groups. Unable to meet for worship in their churches, they gathered in homes, listening to the radio and studying the Bible together. One day, while the AWR broadcasters were working in the station, several members of the study group walked in with a surprising statement.
1: "We are not Adventists, but we have been listening to your broadcasts, and we believe what you are teaching. We want to give our tithe to your church and have decided we want to be baptized."
0: With the area in lockdown, there was seemingly no way to gather together. However, the Lord miraculously opened the doors, working through the local police to allow a small church gathering where they could worship together and commit their vows prior to stepping in the waters of baptism. Since then, this group of believers has been a powerful force for good. They have recently been involved in health evangelism and even taken part in an evangelistic series hosted by AWR in their area, which resulted in numerous baptisms. One man and his wife had also begun listening to the radio during the pandemic, and together they discovered Adventist World Radio. As they became more and more convinced of the truth, they decided to walk many miles from their home to the radio station. It was a desire in their hearts to give their tithe to the new faith they believed in. This couple asked for more information of Bible topics, and soon after, an AWR worker visited and shared Bible studies with them. Eventually, they were baptized and joined the Seventh-day Adventist Church. Today, he and his wife share Jesus everywhere they go, as well as playing songs of praise over the radio.

0: Isn't it truly amazing how the Lord can work in the darkest hours to bring the hearts of His people back to Him? AWR is committed to offering listeners around the globe a glimpse of their loving Savior. 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

0: We were a group of women outside the city gate by the river at a place of prayer. Lydia, a dealer in purple cloth from Thyatira, was also there. Two men came along and started to speak to us and asked to join us in prayer. We later learned that they were Paul and Silas. The Lord opened Lydia's heart to heed Paul's message. She and all the members of her household were baptized. Another day, Paul and Silas were on their way to a place of prayer. They were met by a female slave who had a spirit in her that could predict the future. She earned a lot of money for her owners by fortune telling. She followed us and shouted at us. This was disrupting, and so Paul ordered the spirit out of her. When her owners realized that their chance of making money was gone, they dragged Paul and Silas to the authorities, and they were put in prison.
1: At around midnight, these two very positive prisoners named Paul and Silas were praying and singing hymns to God. The rest of us were listening to them. Suddenly, there was a violent earthquake and the prison shook. All the prison doors flew open and everyone's chains came loose. The jailer woke up, saw all the doors open and drew his sword to kill himself. He thought all the prisoners had escaped, but Paul assured him and shouted that he should not harm himself. The jailer called for lights, rushed in and lay in front of them, trembling. The jailer accepted Jesus Christ and his whole family was baptized.
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1: Mr. Bautista, yes, we'll just give you a call, okay?
2: Na naman? 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Ano ba namang buhay to?
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percent of all Americans were attending church. And the question really is raised, why? And there can be a number of reasons for that. After COVID-19, a couple years ago, people dropped out of church. They couldn't attend. There were many mandates, and many of those people got used to watching on Zoom or some other way on the internet, and they never came back. That's one reason. The secularization of our society could be another reason why people have dropped out of church. They would much rather do sporting activities, go shopping on the weekend, and it's become something which they've done more. But yet, there is a more fundamental reason. And that reason is at the very heart of the Christian faith. The Washington Post recently published an article on March 13, 2022 by a columnist by the name of Brian Boone. And this is what he said. The title of his article was "Why the Decline in Church Attendance Won't End Here." And it explains that the reason many people have dropped out of church is because they cannot harmonize the idea of a God of love with the suffering in the world. And so they say, if God is almighty, why doesn't he do something about the suffering in our world? And if God is a God of love, why doesn't he intervene? Why? It's the problem of pain. It's at the very heart of the Christian faith. Why doesn't God do something about suffering, heartache, or disease? We're going to look at three things. First, why does God allow suffering? Second, how can we relate to suffering? And third, what should our response to suffering be? Now, suffering people are all around us. They're in our offices, they're in our factories, they're in our schools, they're in our homes, they are in our neighborhoods. Now, when the Bible uses the term suffering, it's not simply speaking about physical suffering. It also speaks about emotional suffering. It speaks about the emotional pain that people go through. When the Bible talks about suffering, it talks about the pressures that are on people in modern society. It talks about psychological suffering, emotional suffering, the suffering we face in our families when there is division and conflict. It talks about the suffering that we face from physical suffering of disease. It talks about the suffering of poverty. So the Bible uses the term suffering as a very, very broad term. The question then is, why does God allow innocent people to suffer? There are many reasons why a good God, a God that is omnipotent and a God that's loving, might allow suffering. First, to begin with, if God is serious about free will, that means he's not going to violate our choices simply because we make the wrong choices. Otherwise, we're all robots. Now, the Bible begins and the Bible ends with a story of free will. The Bible begins with that story. It begins with the story of God giving Adam and Eve in the Garden of Eden the freedom of choice. Now, what does freedom of choice really mean? Free will is the capacity that God has given to every human being to make rational choices. Free will is the capacity that God has made, has given every human being, either to serve him or not to serve him. Free will is always based on individual choice. And if God would manipulate that choice, if God would coerce that choice, if God would manipulate or pressure that choice, God wouldn't be we God. The endowment of free will rules out the use of force on God's part to effect change in human beings. God seeks to draw us to himself, but he leaves each person free to decide. Now take your Bible and let's look at how the first book of the Bible talks about this free will. Genesis chapter 2. It's God that gave Adam and Eve in the Garden of Eden the freedom of choice. We look at it there at Genesis chapter 2, and we're looking at verse 15 and onward. The scripture says, "Then the Lord God took man and put him in a garden of Eden to tend and keep it. And the Lord God commanded man, saying, 'Of every tree of the garden you may freely eat. But of the tree of knowledge of good and evil you shall not eat, for in the day that you eat of it, you'll surely die.'" Now notice verse 16 particularly. God says, "Of every tree of the garden you may freely eat." So here is the choice that God has given them.
But he says, of the tree of knowledge of good and evil, you may not eat it. God created human beings with a capacity of choice, and he planted that tree in the garden to allow them to exercise that choice. Without the freedom of choice, Satan's argument that God is an arbitrary tyrant, that God is a dictatorial judge, would be proven true. But the government of God is based on love and not force. Now, Ellen White makes this striking statement in Patriarchs and Prophets, page 49. She says, God might have created man without the power to transgress his law. He might have withheld the hand of Adam from touching the forbidden fruit. Now, this is quite an amazing statement. It says that God might have withheld the hand of Adam from touching the forbidden fruit. But in that case, man would have been not a free moral agent, but a mere automaton, that's a robot. Without freedom of choice, his disobedience would have not been voluntary, but forced. The statement continues this way. There could have been no development of character. Such a course would have been contrary to God's plan dealing with the inhabitants of other worlds. It would have been unworthy of man as an intelligent being. Now notice this last phrase, and would have sustained God's change of arbitrary rule. So why is there suffering in our world? It is because God, one of the reasons is, God has given his creatures the freedom of choice. And if God takes that freedom of choice away, then his creatures become robots. They become automatons. They become mechanical beings. God becomes manipulative. So therefore, God does not intervene when despotic rulers, when tyrannical dictators, when maniacal men in this point of leadership shoot missiles on innocent people and kill them. God doesn't always intervene during that. In the cosmic conflict between good and evil, if God had not given his creatures freedom of choice, Satan's claim that God was unfair, God was unjust, God was arbitrary, would have been sustained. But God created human beings in his image. Unlike animals that act largely on instinct, God has created every one of us with the capacity to make rational choices, informed decisions. And like our Creator, we have free will. And God has set before every one of us, with that free will, with that freedom of choice, the ability to choose to serve him or the ability to walk away from him. There's an amazing passage on this appeal to choice in Deuteronomy chapter 30. Deuteronomy, the 30th chapter, you're looking there at verse 19 and 20. Deuteronomy 30, verse 19 and 20. God's appeal to all mankind is to use the freedom of choice that he has given to serve him. God impresses our hearts with his Holy Spirit. He draws us to himself. He reveals himself to us in nature. He guides us in the providences of life. He charms us with his love as revealed in Scripture. But God will never force the will. God will never coerce the will. God impresses us to make the right decision, but he leaves the decision with us. Deuteronomy 30, verse 19. I call heaven and earth as witnesses today against you, that I have set before you. What does the text say? God has set before us what? Life and what? Death. Blessing and what? Cursing. Therefore, God says what? Choose life, that both you and your descendants may live, that you may love the Lord your God and you may obey his voice, that you may cling to him, for he is your life and length of your days, that you may dwell in the land that the Lord your God has given to your fathers and to Abraham, Isaac, and Jacob. Echoing and re-echoing down the centuries and down the corners of time, God says to you and me today, choose life. Do not make that foolish choice to live in harmony with the instincts of your being and the passions of your soul. God says, choose life. In the cosmic conflict between good and evil, that's God's appeal. Now, this offer would be meaningless, even cruel, if we lacked free will. God's appeal to your heart and mind, wherever we are,
is to choose life. He gave that choice to Adam and Eve in the Garden of Eden. God wanted the door of sickness, suffering, heartache, sorrow, tears, pain, disease, death ever shut. But when Adam and Eve made that choice, they opened a door. And throughout human history, God has been appealing to men and women. Choose life, not death. Choose blessings, not cursing. We find it throughout Scripture, where the Word of God emphasizes this power of choice. We find it also in the last book of the Bible. The Bible begins with a perfect world in Genesis 1 and 2. It begins with mankind making the wrong choice. The Bible ends with a perfect world in Revelation 21 and 22, and appeals to us to make a positive choice. Revelation 22, verse 17. Again, you see echoing that power of choice. And the Spirit and the bride say, come. God is appealing to us. The Holy Spirit says, come. His church, his bride says, come. And to men and women in this congregation today, some of whom are on the verge of decision, some of whom are making eternal choices, God says, has come. God says, I've given you the rational power of choice. Do not hesitate. This is your hour. This is your moment. Notice, let him who hears say, come. Let him who thirsts come. And whoever desires, let him take the water of life freely. God says, whoever desires, God places the desire to serve him in our hearts. And he says, make that positive choice. If today you are struggling with some sin in your life, God says, choose life. If today you're struggling with some attitude that's not in harmony with God's will, God says, choose life. If there is some passion in your life that is leading you to go contrary to what God says, choose life. If you're on the verge of a decision, God says, choose life. The basic reason for suffering is we live in a broken world that's separated from God, where selfishness, sickness, suffering, and disease reign. And God does not always intervene with poor, sinful choices. He lets the consequences of them play out. Now, the Bible does teach that God's not only loving, but God's almighty, that his power is not limited by anyone but himself. However, he does not use his power to control everything. Similarly, for now, he chooses to tolerate the misuse of the freedom of will, where some people use to harm others. But God will not tolerate that abuse of free will indefinitely. There will be a reckoning day. There will be a judgment day. One day, sin will be banished from the universe forever. One day, sin and sinners will ultimately face the judgment bar of God. One day, Christ will come, and God will be a consuming fire to sin wherever found. So why is it that there is suffering in our world? It's because a door of sin has been opened. Human beings have made poor choices, and that affects the whole world, but that's not going to last forever. Second question, how should we relate to suffering? The suffering in the world and the suffering in our own life. The pressures that we face emotionally, the heartaches we face at times in our families, the heartaches we face at times with sickness, the heartaches we face as we watch the news. How do we relate to that? Suffering can either make you bitter or better. The darker the night, the brighter the stars shine. And suffering can either make us shine like the stars or nurse our scars. Suffering can either draw us closer to the heart of God or drive us from God. It can either encourage us to know him better or drive us further from him. It can either lead us to depend on him more fully or reject him totally. The Apostle Paul shares some amazing divine insights on suffering. Take your Bible, 2 Corinthians chapter 1. We begin there with verse 3. The title of this section is Comfort in Suffering. So here, the Apostle Paul begins, blessed be the God and Father of the Lord Jesus. The word blessed means praise be. So here, Paul is saying, praise be to God, the Father of our Lord Jesus, the Father of mercies, the God of all comfort, who comforts us. What's the next phrase? What is it, church? In all our tribulation. How much tribulation does he comfort us in? In all our what? Tribulation. What's another word for tribulation? Troubles, difficulties, heartaches, sorrow, suffering.
Notice what it says. Who comforts us in all our tribulation. Why does he comfort us in tribulation? Why does he allow us to go through tribulation? That we may be able to comfort those who are in any trouble with the comfort wherewith we ourselves are comforted with God. God at times allows us to go through trouble, trials, pressures, pain, suffering, so that we'll discover how to receive comfort from him, so we can be comforters of others. We continue our reading. For as the sufferings of Christ abound in us, so our consolation also abounds through Christ. Now let's take this passage apart. Look at it phrase by phrase. Paul says, blessed be the God and Father of our Lord Jesus Christ, the Father of mercies and all comfort. He opens the chapter by praising God who gives so much mercy and comfort to believers. Now the word comfort is a very interesting word. Some of you know that I love word study. Word study is called etymology. What's word study called, everybody? Etymology, the study of words. I love the study of words. The original word for comfort in this passage is paraklesis. It is very similar to the word translated in John for Holy Spirit. So what this passage is saying is that the God of the universe is a God of mercy. And for every trial you go through, he will give you his Holy Spirit to strengthen you in that trial. He is the God of all comfort. Now, comfort comes from the Latin, come fort. Come in Latin means with. Fort comes from the word fortis, meaning strong. So God gives us strength. This word comfort is not something that is soothing sympathy. When we think of comfort, we think of somebody putting your arm around, oh, I want to give you sympathy or comfort. Now, we all need sympathy or comfort sometime. But this is an idea that's much stronger than sympathy, much stronger than comfort. The God of comfort, the idea behind this word is strengthening, helping, making us strong, making us brave. He is the God who gives us strength in our trials, who provides help in our difficulties, who supports us in life's challenges. I love what the English Bible expositor Charles Spurgeon said. He was talking about Paul, and he said this, here was a man who never knew but what he might be dead the next day, for his enemies were many, and cruel and mighty, and yet he spent a great part of his time praising and blessing God. Paul's life was filled with suffering. If you don't believe it, turn to 2 Corinthians chapter 11, verse 23 to 24. You talk about somebody who experienced suffering. Here's a litany of what Paul went through. 2 Corinthians, you're looking there at chapter 11, verse 23 to 24. The apostle Paul discovered the Christ who was with him in suffering. 2 Corinthians, we begin reading verse 23. Paul says, are you ministers of Christ? I speak as a fool, I am more. In labors more abundant. Notice, in stripes above measure. In prisons more frequently. In deaths often. From the Jews, 5 times I received 40 stripes minus one. 3 times I was beaten with rods. Once I was stoned. I mean, let's stop here, Paul. This is enough. 3 times I was shipwrecked. Night and day I've been in the deep. In journeys often. Now look at the times Paul uses perils. He goes back, perils, perils, perils, perils. It's quite amazing. He says, verse 26, in journeys often, in perils of waters, in perils of robbers, in perils of my own countrymen, in perils of the Gentiles, in perils in the city, in perils in the wilderness, in perils in the sea, in perils in false brethren, in weariness, in toil, in sleeplessness, often in hunger, in thirst, in fastings, often in cold, and nakedness, beside these other things. I mean, Paul, beside these other things. Come on, Paul, that's enough, isn't it? Look, it almost seems strange, yet in a miraculous way, that the Apostle Paul was triumphant in suffering. He did not deny his pain. He didn't glory in his pain. He didn't minimize his pain. But this he did. He recognized the God of comfort, the God of all strength, the God that would be there with him in every circumstance of life.
Go back to 2 Corinthians chapter 1 and notice here the Apostle Paul's admonition to those of us who go through any type of pain, whether it's emotional pain, physical pain, the guilt of sin. 2 Corinthians chapter 1, you're looking now at verse 9. Paul says there, "Yes, we had the sentence of death in ourselves, that we should not trust in ourselves." Why is it that God will, in your life, in everybody's life, allow some of us to go through perils, some of us to go through challenges, some of us to go through discouragement, some of us to go through emotional difficulties, physical difficulties? Why? So that we will not trust in ourselves. Notice what he says. "Yes, we had the sentence of death upon us so that we would not trust in ourselves, but in God who raises the dead, who delivered us from a great death and does deliver us, in whom we trust that he will still deliver us." In the challenges of life, Christ is our deliverer. In the trials of life, Christ is our deliverer. In the heartaches of life, Christ is our deliverer. When we experience Christ as our deliverer in our trials, we are able to minister to others in their trials. When we experience Christ as the mighty deliverer in our lives, we have something real, authentic to share to others. So the goal of the Christian life is not to deliver us from trial. It's not to deliver us from suffering. It is to give us strength to face it. It is to be an agency for us, a channel of blessing to others. If Christ is not our mighty deliverer personally, our witness is hollow, our faith is shallow. Christ must do something in us before he can do something with us. He must do something in us before he can do something through us. Our witness to others must always be the authentic witness of Christ in our life, in our trials. We experience Christ as our comforter, Christ as our consoler, Christ as the one who strengthens us. One Bible commentator put it this way. He says, "As the hotter the day, the greater the dew at night, so the hotter the time of trouble, the greater the dews of the refreshing from God." Now, as Paul talked about suffering, did you notice in our passage that it said the Apostle Paul suffered and took upon Christ's sufferings? The more Paul suffered, the more he understood Christ's sufferings. You see, Christ went through enormous suffering. And there, as Christ went through that suffering, he understands how to strengthen us in suffering. When you think about it, really, Christianity is unique because Jesus came and dwelt in human flesh. He walked the dusty streets of Galilee and the cobblestone streets of Jerusalem. And Jesus experienced the heartbrokenness of humanity. Have you thought about it much at all? Jesus experienced the loss of a parent. I was thinking about that this week, and we don't think about it very much. Jesus' father died. How old was Jesus when Joseph died? Well, here's what we know. We know that Joseph was alive when Jesus was 12 years old, because the Bible says that Mary and Joseph went to the temple with Jesus when he was 12. We know that Joseph had at least died by the time Christ was 33, because Jesus on the cross said to Mary, "Here is John. John, here's your mother. Take care of her." So by the time Jesus is 33, when he dies on the cross, we know Joseph had died by that time. So he had to die sometime between 12 and 33. We also know that when Jesus began his ministry, that Joseph had died by that time, because there's no mention of Joseph at all in Christ's ministry, and he started his ministry when he was 30. We also know that when Mary and his brothers came to the temple later on, when Jesus had started his ministry, that Joseph was not present.
So what then does this mean? It is likely that Joseph died when Jesus was someplace between 19 and 23. We know that he had to live, Joseph had to be living, sometime as well when Jesus worked with him in the carpenter shop because he was teaching Jesus that skill. Now, I know what it's like to work with your dad with my hands. My father had a machine shop, Finley Screw Machine Products. And as a teenager, I worked in that shop. We would unload 2 tons of steel off trucks that came in, and I learned to run automatic Brown and Sharp screw machines. And so I know what it's like to drive to work with my dad every day. I know what it would have been like for me if at 19 or 20 or 21, my dad had died and never saw my ministry. Just think of Jesus going to work every day with his dad, working there with the wood, working with the stone. Think of Jesus as they built furniture together, as they worked on houses together. And think of the loss it would have been to his heart when he lost a parent so young. Jesus understands that loss. He also understands betrayal by a friend. He put 3.5 years into Judas, and Judas betrayed him. Think of what it's like to be betrayed by somebody close to you. Think of what it's like to put your life into Peter and believe he's going to be the leader of the Christian church and have him deny you. Think of what it's like to stand before crowds and have them yell, "Crucify him, crucify him." Think of the injustice of that. Think of what it's like to be unfairly maligned by your enemies. Think of what it's like to experience a brutal death on the cross of Calvary. But yet, Jesus, Paul says, in my sufferings, Christ is there because he suffered too, and I'm experiencing his sufferings. He is there in our pain. He is there in our suffering. He's there in our heartache. He's there in our grief. He ministers to us. Why? Not only to strengthen us, but so we can minister to others. He comforts us. Why? So we can comfort others in the trials of life, in the challenges of life. We can comfort others in pain and suffering because we have become strong in Christ, not depending on the circumstances around us, not depending on what's going on within us in suffering and sickness. We have come to Christ. He is our strength. He is our sufficiency. He is our comfort. So we have depended solely, absolutely, completely on him. So then what is the Christian's response to suffering? The Christian response to suffering is simple. Our suffering leads us to deeper trust. Our suffering opens our hearts to receive his grace in richer, fuller ways. Our suffering causes us to long for eternity and Jesus' soon return. And surprisingly enough, at times of crisis in the lives of others in society, our personal suffering qualifies us. Suffering is the postgraduate course in the Christian life that allows us to be qualified to minister to others. We minister to them the grace that God has given to us. We minister to them the comfort that God has given to us. We minister to them the strength that God has given to us. Let me give you a practical example of the church at its best in times of intense suffering. As we're getting reports from the Ukraine and Eastern Europe, I'm amazed at the faith, the courage, the self-sacrificing love of our believers. Let me share with you just a couple stories that are coming out of Poland and the Ukraine that show the majesty of Christ, the magnificence of Christ, the glory of Christ in suffering. As many of you know, we have had about 2 million refugees cross the Ukrainian border into Poland. Many of our churches now have taken out their pews in the churches because there was not enough room for all the refugees. And they've taken them in. These are not only Seventh-day Adventist refugees they've taken in, but these are people of various faiths or no faith at all. They put mats on the floor, churches with 50, 100 people sleeping on the floor. What does that mean? These people have to be fed. These people have to have new clothing. So the members have gone out, they've bought washing machines, put them in our churches, dryers. They're washing the clothes for these people because some have come with only the clothes on their back.
They're going out and buying clothes for them. They're feeding them 2-3 meals a day. The women at the church provided cooked meals and work around the clock. Exhausted, they labor on. Tired, they continue on. Weary, they do not give up. And scores of people are saying, we have never met Christians like this. How do we become Seventh-day Adventists? Many members have opened their homes to scores of refugees, people they've never met before. They've said, we're taking in 5, we're taking in 10. I heard of one home. No, I don't know how they did it, but they took in 50 refugees in their home. They must be sleeping everywhere, those people. But they're feeding them. They're clothing them. They're saying, we are the body of the living Christ. One of our Ukrainian pastors in America, when the invasion took place, he and his wife had been born in Western Ukraine. But he had his ministry in Eastern Ukraine. In Eastern Ukraine was where the attacks came first. And so he began calling people in Eastern Ukraine. He said, look, I've got a home for you to go to. He'd call his people in Western Ukraine, where he was brought up, where it was safe at that time, places like Lviv, places along the Polish border. And he would say to them, look, I've known you for many years. I have refugees coming from Eastern Ukraine, from Kyiv. They're going to be coming. Can they stay at your home? Yes, they can. And he helped more than 1,000 people, hundreds and hundreds and hundreds of people he helped to go from Eastern Ukraine to Western Ukraine by putting families together. But some people would say, I don't have a car. He'd call up somebody else and they would say, I've got a car. So he'd get people in Eastern Ukraine with a car to pick up the others that didn't have a car. And they would drive through bullet-riddled streets, picking them up, explosions going off, taking them to safety and security. One of our pastors at night has taken over 1,000 people across the Polish border. He has to put blackout windows on his car so that they won't see any light in the car at all. He drives without lights on. He takes one group, a van that could seat 9. He's taking 30 people across the border, and he takes them to the border. They go across. He goes back and gets more people. We have a health institution in Kyiv. And in that health institution, we had to evacuate everybody. We evacuated everybody from Bucha in our college where the bombs are going off. And as we evacuated from there, our students would be evacuated. But yet explosions were taking place. But they had safe houses of our sanitariums. We had 4 sanitariums. They would be brought to a sanitarium. They would stay there for the night. Brought to a church, stay there for a night. Move on. In one of our health institutions, we had to evacuate everybody. It was in Kyiv. And they said, look, look. In our suffering, Christ is going to deliver us. In our suffering, Christ is there. They said, what can we do? They said, we know what we can do. We know how to make bread. And so they began making bread and making bread, hundreds and hundreds and hundreds of loaves. They brought refugees in. They said, here's a couple loaves of bread. This will sustain you to get to the next safe house. It'll sustain you. People came in. They gave them bread. They gave them food. Every crisis should lead us to reach out in unselfish ministry to those in need. The suffering of those around us is a call to the loving service of Christ. The pain that others experience, whether it's emotional pain as the result of some traumatic experience, psychological pain as the result of some devastating loss, physical pain due to some debilitating disease, spiritual pain due to guilt, shame, or failure, is an opportunity for you and for me to reveal the loving touch of Jesus Christ. We are lights in a darkened world. We are ambassadors for Christ in a broken world. We are ministers of grace in a hurting world. We're agents of healing in a sin-sick world. Ellen White makes this remarkable statement. It's a chilling statement. It's found in 5th volume of the Testimonies, page 463. The work which the church has failed to do. In a time of peace and prosperity, she will have to do in a terrible crisis under the most discouraging and forbidding circumstances. We live in a time of peace and prosperity. When we go to bed tonight, there are not going to be bombs blowing up your neighbor's house. We're not going to look toward Washington and see it on fire. What the church has failed to do in a time of peace and prosperity, we will have to do in a time of terrible crisis under the most discouraging, forbidding circumstance. This is our opportunity, church.
This is our hour, church. This is our moment. We are living on the knife edge of eternity. A crisis of epidemic proportions is going to break upon the world. Isaiah speaks to us, and his words come echoing down the corners of time. Isaiah chapter 60. Isaiah chapter 60. Comforters to comfort others. Strengthened in trial to strengthen others. Encouraged in our difficulties to encourage others. Here, the words of Isaiah speak to us. Isaiah chapter 60, verses 1 to 4. What the church has failed to do, Ellen White says, in a time of peace and prosperity. This age is an age of peace. This age is an age of prosperity. It'll have to do in a terrible crisis, but God says to the church today, Isaiah 60, arise, shine, for your light has come. The glory of the Lord is risen upon you. For behold, the darkness shall cover the earth, deep darkness the people, but the Lord will rise over you. The Gentiles shall come to your light, kings to the brightness of your rising. Lift up all your eyes around and see. They'll gather together. They'll come to you. Isaiah says, in the darkest moments of this earth's history, arise and shine. The light of God will shine to the ends of the earth. The heathen, the Gentiles will come. In a world racked by a pandemic with millions dead, with crime rampant in our streets, with an economy out of control, with natural disasters devastating communities, with an international conflict in Ukraine, with a humanitarian crisis in Eastern Europe, with 3.7 million refugees, millions of people around the world are now seeking. They're looking for answers. They're troubled about the future. This is our hour to rise and shine and share the good news of salvation. What do you say? This is our hour to rise and shine and share the glorious hope of Jesus' return. What do you say? This is the hour to kindly, graciously, unselfishly, sacrificially minister to our friends and neighbors. This is our hour to be ministers of hope. Will you say, Jesus, give me strength in every trial. Be my deliverer in every crisis. Give me comfort in every pain so that I can live the larger purpose and witness authentically for Jesus Christ in a world that desperately needs him. Our world is not looking for pseudo-Christianity. Our world is not looking for make-believe Christianity. Our world is not looking for something that's cold and false and formal. This world can spot a counterfeit a million miles away. But what this world will not resist is loving, sacrificial, heartfelt service from a heart that loves God. Do you want to join that army of ambassadors for Christ? Would you just lift your hand just now? Oh, my Father, you've said, rise, shine, for your light has come. This is our hour. This is our moment. Send us out into the world to minister to those that are suffering. Help us give our all in this crisis hour. Now, Lord, there may be somebody here today that's going through emotional pain. Somebody here today that's the guilt of sin is condemning their life. Somebody here today who's struggling. Oh, Father, touch them with your grace right now. May the Almighty Deliverer deliver them. Heal our hearts and send us out as wounded healers to touch the lives of others with the grace of Christ, is my prayer in Jesus' name. Amen.

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I tried to find life's mysteries, just by the reason of my mind, you see. But void remained between me and where I longed to be, till childlike faith there built a bridge for me. And oh, what joy to walk this way! I follow nail-pierced footprints all the way, and though the end of where I'm bound I may not see, I still choose to place my trust in Calvary. Now many years have passed since in my youth I weathered storms of doubt in search of truth. Sweet Jesus, calm the tempest of my soul's unrest. Praise God, the Calvary road has stood the test.

0: A vegetarian diet can improve your waistline. Can it improve your mood and make you happier? A study of 138 Adventists found that the answer is yes. The individuals following a vegetarian diet had more than 50% less depression and anxiety than the non-vegetarians. And when asked about their general moods, the vegetarians were happier. Less than 1% had mood changes that left them unhappy. Their diet made a difference. A vegetarian diet is linked to happiness and is another ageless advantage.
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0: Welcome to Cebu, the central region in the Philippines, comprised of more than 150 islands. With its diverse landscape of lush mountains and pristine beaches, the true natural paradise where many rely on agriculture and poultry as their livelihood. But amidst the serene beauty of this island, one chicken farmer was facing an unexpected challenge that would lead to an extraordinary story of faith.
1: Tatay ko, nagtayo po ng poultry.
2: I inherited this farm from my father and started helping here to deal with my vices.
0: But the former tattoo artist had a problem. The hens just weren't laying eggs. Desperate for a solution, Erickson sought advice and was told to contact a chicken psychologist. He advised Erickson to play music for the hens, assuring him that it would help them lay more eggs. Erickson followed the advice and placed radios around the chicken cages, playing rock music. However, the outcome was disastrous. The chickens seemed even more stressed and stopped laying eggs altogether. Erickson went back to the psychologist seeking a different solution. The psychologist then suggested to try a different station with calmer music. Searching for a different station, he stumbled upon the AWR broadcast. In no time, something miraculous happened. The hens started laying eggs again as the peaceful music filled the air. But the real miracle came afterward.
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2: While collecting eggs, I heard a soothing voice of Cammy Oatman presenting unlocking Bible prophecies. 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
4: 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Kung ikaw ay may kahilingan sa panalangin o kung may mga katanungan, tumawag o mag-text sa 0917-1742-777, 0917-1742-777, or sa 0968-8536-607, 0968-8536-607.

0: us of light who sees him.
1: It was around noon when Peter went up to the roof to pray. It was here that Peter had a vision about a large sheet containing a mix of unclean animals, representing God's affirmation of the diversity of peoples in the growing church.
2: We had heard that Peter was staying at the house of Simon the Tanner and were instructed by Cornelius the centurion to go out and find him.
1: While Peter was still thinking about the vision, the Holy Spirit told him to go downstairs because three men were looking for him. Peter went down and told the men that he was the one they were looking for.
2: We then told Peter that Cornelius the centurion had been told by an angel that Peter would come and see him at his house. So, unbeknown to Peter, Cornelius was already expecting his visit to Caesarea.
1: What happened here was quite unusual, just the fact that Peter entered the house. Remember that it was against the law for a Jew to associate with or visit a Gentile.
2: Cornelius told Peter how 3 days earlier he had been praying in his house when an angel had appeared before him.
1: Peter shared with Cornelius his new understanding that God does not show favoritism and is the Lord of all. This was a real turning point. From this point on, the gospel was also given among other people groups, and it all started out with prayer and fasting and a vision.
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2: Are you just hearing about the Adventist Advantage for the first time? Well, the good news is that this advantage is available at any age. Researchers in California looked at men who joined the Seventh-day Adventist Church after the age of 50. After being church members for 10 years, the mortality risk for these men had fallen by up to 25%. The Adventist healthy lifestyle made the difference. Adopting a healthy lifestyle at any age is another ageless advantage.

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0: Mr. Bautista, yes, we'll just give you a call, okay?
1: 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Ano ba namang buhay to?
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0: Paging Dr. Rodriguez, you're needed at room 321. 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
1: Mrs. Martinez,
0: room 321,
1: kailangan na po nating idealisis ang asawa ninyo.
2: New outlook and a healthy lifestyle makes a big difference. Adventists care.

0: and John were called in by the chief priests and elders about their preaching. They tried to defend their actions, but the leaders were very hard on them. They were commanded not to speak or teach in the name of Jesus. After further threats, they let them go. Peter and John went back to their own people and reported all that the chief priests and elders had said.
1: When we heard all this, we immediately raised our voices in prayer to God. The entire group prayed for Peter and John. We prayed for God to give boldness to these two humble servants. Such intense prayer I had not experienced for a long time. After we had prayed, suddenly the whole place was shaken.
0: People were filled with the Holy Spirit, and Peter and John went out and gave witness with great power and grace. They witnessed throughout the land about the resurrection of their Savior.